0: coming up this hour with Elena Smith and Riley Green.
1: It's always a good feeling when you complete an album. You know, you turn it in, you're done with it, you know it's there, you kind of get to live with it a little bit. And
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0: Riley Green is your host this week. I'm Elena. It's Backstage Country, and we got to play your new song, Think As You Drunk, which is very exciting, especially considering a lot of us had no idea, pretty much all of us, that you had something new coming this way. But that, yeah, of course, makes us all wonder, like, where are you at in the creative process? Where are you at with the album? Tell me what you can.
1: So we've got the album done. We're going to be putting out some songs off the album kind of sporadically, sort of like a surprise, kind of like this one. Until the album comes out, we're going to announce the release.

0: It's always a good feeling when you complete an album. You know, you turn it in, you're done with it, you know it's there, you kind of get to live with it a little bit. And I'm excited about having new music when I'm on the road, because that's the best, you know, it's the best time to try it out is to go play it live. So I'm excited about having all this. And it lines up well with the tour, the Cowboys Against Tour. It's just fun to be out on the road with new music.
1: That instant, just knowing exactly what the fans think and feel, has got to be the coolest thing ever.
0: Yeah, you know, when you write a song and you perform it for the first time,

0: looking for the reaction of fans, whether somebody kind of holds a beer up in the air or they go to get another beer.
1: Right.
0: You know, like there's a fine line between the two, and that's the best gauge for me is to play live.
1: So, Riley, when did you know that this project was done? Because I imagine that's kind of a hard thing to decide.
0: Well, you start talking about how many songs to put on the record. I feel like there's a kind of a sweet spot in there. I always just try to have all of my bases covered with the types of songs. You know, I think what was so great about Don't Mind If I Do is that it had a lot of different types of songs on it. And, you know, you kind of want to take people on a musical journey, even though people don't really listen to CDs anymore front to back like I did when I was growing up. But still, it's just, I like to have a summertime kind of fun anthem and a beach song and something that'll make you cry. And, you know, every once in a while, sneak a love song in there. So it's, I think that's how I knew is when I listened to it and said, man, this has really got a lot of stuff on it.
1: So what do you want people to walk away with when they finish? Because I think that everybody is going to listen to this front to back. So once they finished it, what do you want them to walk away feeling or thinking, or what's your hope?
0: Well, I always just try to continue to do what got me here, whatever that is, whatever I've done right in my songwriting. I want people to hear songs lyrically and think that's a Riley Green song. He wrote that, you know? And so I talk about where I'm from, my family and values and those kind of things. And then I also want people to think that I'm trying something a little new. You know, I always want to push the envelope a little bit and get out of my comfort zone. And worst way was me doing that. You know, I've never written a lot of love songs, and that was a little forward, you know, and it worked out really well. So I feel like always pushing myself a little bit stylistically is going to be something I want to do as well.
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0: It's Backstage Country. I'm Elena. We got Riley Green hosting right now. And do you ever look at like your streaming numbers and stuff and like see or the analytics and see where your songs are streaming well and like see something that really surprised you?
1: I don't know where the analytics button is at. But I have looked it up. I've looked at where some of my streams come from, and I remember seeing that Sydney was like the top third, like the third city. Which is crazy because it was like Atlanta, Houston, Sydney, you know. And, you know, Australia's always been up there, which is why we went in the first place, was that we looked at those numbers. And so it's definitely helpful to see that you have fans and you have an audience in places you haven't necessarily been.
0: Yeah. Well, and you have fans literally all over the world, as it's very much proven. But those coffee shop days of playing and not for a lot of people, do you have a show that you look back at and it was like the most humbling show ever?
1: You know, most of them were pretty humbling for a long time. I've never thought I was a great singer. So it was one of those things where, and I had a lot of buddies that played, you know, in the same kind of circuit, I guess, of bars that I would go see that were really talented singers. Mm-hmm. And I had to figure out something I could do so people would stay and not like just leave when I got up there. So I think songwriting was how I got a little bit of confidence that I could go, I was the only person that could write a song, you know, like a specific song from my eyes. And I was the only one that could come up with that. And that was the only way I could set myself apart. So I started doing that, and a lot of them were goofy songs to, you know, to start off. But yeah, there were several where I had to go and try to win the crowd over, you know, that people were just kind of like, who the heck is this guy, you know?
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0: It's Backstage Country. I'm Elena. Riley Green is your host this week. And Riley, I'm so excited to talk to you about this. Huge congratulations, first off, on being the newest coach of The Voice. How are you feeling ahead of this?
1: First off, the fact that you said coach was really impressive. Everybody says judge, and I have to correct them now.
0: Oh,
1: that was really good. You know your
0: stuff. I'm smart like that. Look at me, Riley.
1: Well, I mean, how cool is that? You know, it's big shoes to fill with Blake, but something that I always really enjoyed about him was his personality on that show. And I think more than anything, I'm excited about trying to see what I'm really going to be drawn to musically. You know, I know everybody will put me in a box and think I'm the traditional country guy, but you know, I grew up listening to all kind of music. So I think it'd be cool to see what I'm passionate about, and also to kind of be able to try to help out some up and coming artists. You know, I don't know that I have a lot of knowledge, but I know what not to do, so I can help them out with that.
0: Hey, that's a big part of it, honestly. Well, what kind of like thing are you going to have for Team Riley? You know how everybody kind of has like a thing, like they get to get the jacket or a shirt, or like, are you going to have a duck call? Like, do you know what your thing's going to be?
1: A duck call would be pretty fitting. I don't know, I could make everybody perform with a fake mustache on or something. We'll come up with something, you know. You got to get out there and see what the vibe is. I'm brand new to it, so it'll be exciting.
0: So tell me about what it was like trying to just make that all happen, or maybe you didn't even have to try, but I remember talking to like Kelsey Ballerini and Dan and Shay when they were first getting started in it, and they said that there were a lot of meetings involved, a lot of dinners, like all this and that, and Hollywood's a different game. What was it like for you leading into this?
1: Well, it was definitely, this is supposed to happen kind of thing for me, because I was out in LA playing a show at the Grammy Museum, and some of the people from The Voice came. They were going to meet with me. We were going to talk about, you know, potentially doing something. And I think they were still very new on that idea with me. And I did a Q&A before the show, and me and the interviewer had a really good rapport. We're kind of buddies, and we were back and forth a lot. And I think that's what a lot of the show's about, too, is just, you know, the banter between the coaches and giving everybody a hard time and, you know, the competition part of it. And so I think me, you know, doing a Q&A at a show, which is not always something you're that excited about doing, you know, I feel like fans always want to hear the song. So I think that's what got me the gig. They called me the next day and asked if I could fly back out to LA and meet with some of the producers. And I think it helped that I was on, I did Jimmy Fallon. I wasn't supposed to be on the couch. I was just performing. And then I got, you know, last minute called to go do the couch. And we had a funny moment with a duck call. And, you know, little things like that are kind of how stuff like that happens. So I was really fortunate for the opportunity and excited about it.
0: Dang, that's cool that interviewer now has a little bit of a piece of that story of you making.
1: Yeah, I told her the other day, and she thought I was making it up, you know, but it was, I mean, really, I have to say that interview is why I got the job.
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1: It's Elena with you with this week's Backstage Country host, Riley Green. And Riley, we have got to talk about Worst Way. Obviously, she's a little spicy.
2: She is.
1: And I mean, it's a fun time for it to really be highlighted because obviously, like, Valentine's Day, everything, everybody can really get in the mood. Is that why now is the time for this song to shine?
2: Well, I didn't really have a choice. The song became such a hit. And I remember there was I posted a video of me playing it and there was a purse in the background, everybody thought. And it went like viral. They called it Purse Gate. But it was my bag. It was like my workout bag, you know. But that was what got the song out there, I guess. But it's.
1: Were you offended that people thought it was?
2: I had to get a new bag. Yeah. I had to get the manliest. But my bag now has got like bear fur on it.
1: There's a bear fight happening on it.
2: Yeah. But it, you know, I don't write a lot of love songs.
1: Yeah.
2: And I wrote this song by myself. And the tough thing about that is you don't really have somebody to bounce it off of. And it is a little. You know, it's a little forward.
1: Mm-hmm.
2: So when I wrote it, I didn't know if it was going to work or even if it was going to be something I would put out. And obviously, it's become one of my biggest songs. So it's cool to see and definitely something I'm going to try to lean into going forward.
1: Writing it by yourself, what do you do after you finish writing that song? Because that's going to put you in a headspace a certain type of way, right?
2: Well, usually I send a song to like my buddies from back home or something. Yeah. I've got these guys I'll send songs to. That wasn't one of them.
1: Yeah,
2: you can't
1: send
2: that song to your hunting buddy, you know? So I didn't play it for anybody for a long time. And finally I just said, man, I'm going to cut this song. And I'm glad I did.
1: Were you clutching your pearls when everybody in the studio clutching their pearls when you were singing this one?
2: You know, I think the word I said was to the guys in the studio when we're standing there and Dan helps by me, I said, play this song, but look at me when you're, like, think about the guy with boots and a camouflage hat on when you're playing it. Let's don't make it too pretty. And they did a great job with it.
1: They really did. And the video, which was just released last week, you really leaned into the spiciness there. Tell me about what that was like.
2: Well, I'm just an actor, you know? I mean, I'm just playing a part here. No, it was a lot of fun, you know? Just make out for 4 hours and have a camera crew there with you. But I certainly wanted to make it fun, you know, and having the reaction of the people in the restaurant and you know, kind of doing it cheesy where you're saying the lines of the song and throwing the roses or throwing the wine going into the house. I thought that was a pretty cool touch.
0: Don't go anywhere. 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
1: Something that I always really enjoyed about him was his personality on that show. And
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0: It's Backstage Country. I'm Elena. Riley Green is your host this week. And Riley, I'm so excited to talk to you about this. Huge congratulations, first off, on being the newest coach of The Voice. How are you feeling ahead of this?
1: First off, the fact that you said coach was really impressive. Everybody says judge, and I have to correct them now.
0: Oh,
1: that was really good. You know your
0: stuff. I'm smart like that. Look at me, Riley.
1: Well, I mean, how cool is that? You know, it's big shoes to fill with Blake, but something that I always really enjoyed about him was his personality on that show. And I think more than anything, I'm excited about trying to see what I'm really going to be drawn to musically. You know, I know everybody will put me in a box and think I'm the traditional country guy, but you know, I grew up listening to all kind of music. So I think it'll be cool to see what I'm passionate about, and also to kind of be able to try to help out some up and coming artists. You know, I don't know that I have a lot of knowledge, but I know what not to do, so I can help them out with that.
0: Hey, that's a big part of it, honestly. Well, what kind of like thing are you going to have for Team Riley? You know how everybody kind of has like a thing, like they get to get the jacket or a shirt, or like, are you going to have a duck call? Like, do you know what your thing's going to be?
1: A duck call would be pretty fitting. I don't know, I could make everybody perform with a fake mustache on or something. We'll come up with something, you know. You got to get out there and see what the vibe is. I'm brand new to it, so it'll be exciting.
0: So tell me about what it was like trying to just make that all happen, or maybe you didn't even have to try, but I remember talking to like Kelsey Ballerini and Dan and Shay when they were first getting started in it, and they said that there were a lot of meetings involved, a lot of dinners, like all this and that, and Hollywood's a different game. What was it like for you leading into this?
1: Well, it was definitely, this is supposed to happen kind of thing for me, because I was out in LA playing a show at the Grammy Museum, and some of the people from The Voice came. They were going to meet with me. We were going to talk about, you know, potentially doing something. And I think they were still very new on that idea with me. And I did a Q&A before the show, and me and the interviewer had a really good rapport. We're kind of buddies, and we were back and forth a lot. And I think that's what a lot of the show's about, too, is just, you know, the banter between the coaches and giving everybody a hard time and, you know, the competition part of it. And so I think me, you know, doing a Q&A at a show, which is not always something you're that excited about doing, you know, I feel like fans always want to hear the song. So I think that's what got me the gig. They called me the next day and asked if I could fly back out to LA and meet with some of the producers. And I think it helped that I was on, when I did Jimmy Fallon, I wasn't supposed to be on the couch. I was just performing. And then I got, you know, last minute called to go do the couch. And we had a funny moment with a duck call. And, you know, little things like that are kind of how stuff like that happens. So I was really fortunate for the opportunity and excited about it.
0: Dang, that's cool that interviewer now has a little bit of a piece of that story of you making.
1: Yeah, I told her the other day, and she thought I was making it up, you know. But it was. I mean, really, I have to say that interview is why I got the job.
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1: It's a cool thing to be able to give back through what we do. First of all, what we do is cool.
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0: It's Backstage Country. I'm Elena. We got Riley Green hosting this week. And Riley, you had mentioned your granddaddies. Something that I really love that you do is your Buford Bonds, which is in your granddaddy's name, and you give back. And I know you had a golf tournament, everything. Mm-hmm. What is it like to be able to give back in your granddaddy's name?
1: Oh, it's awesome. I mean, one of the coolest things I've been able to do in my career was when I wrote I Wish Grandpa's Never Died, I called my publisher and asked him if I could make my granddaddy's co-writers on the song, which neither one of them was living at the time, but they inspired the song, you know, and I mean, a lot of things that they taught me and values and all that, and it was kind of a funny thing because it's the opposite of what a ghostwriter is, which is somebody that wrote on the song, but they didn't want their name on it. This is the opposite of that. So,
0: literally ghost. Right?
1: Yeah. And so I was able to do that. So that was something that I was really proud of was, you know, a song, I Wish Grandpa's Never Died, and their names are going to be on it forever. A song will always be around. So when it came to starting a foundation, obviously naming it after my granddaddy Buford, my granddaddy Lyndon was a pretty cool thing. It's a cool thing to be able to give back through what we do. First of all, what we do is cool. Getting to play songs and write songs for a living. So there's a lot of opportunities and ways that I can, you know, donate my time and go play a show or whatever that is. And we're trying to find ways that are really logistically make sense now because we're on the road so much. And it's just hard to pin down a date to go do a charity show or whatever. So we had a golf tournament. We've had several shows where we were able to donate a portion of the proceeds. We take a little bit of the ticket prices for my entire tour and donate to this foundation. And the great thing about it is I can kind of steer it towards whatever's on my heart at that time of the year and donate to a lot of different charities. We do a lot with St. Jude, Folds of Honor, a lot of military sporting charities. It's something that both my granddaddies serve in the military, so it's definitely a cool thing we get to do.
0: How was that golf tournament?
1: It was my favorite golf tournament I've ever played in.
0: Yeah?
1: And it was because I got to stay on the same hole and hit the same shot the
0: really?
1: Entire time. I was like a celebrity tee off guy. Uh-huh. You know? Yeah, so I didn't sweat, you know, and I didn't have to keep a score.
0: Yeah.
1: I just hit one shot for everybody. So by the time by halfway through the day, I was pretty good at that shot. So.
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0: Hey there, Backstage Country. It's Elena, and we have got Riley Green here as our host this week. It's been so fun.
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1: I've already filmed a little bit of something else for maybe a movie that's coming up. 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

0: It's Backstage Country. I'm Elena. Riley Green is your host this week. So is there going to be more of the acting, Riley? Like, did you catch the bug? Are you into it? Are you looking for more?
1: Yeah, I really enjoyed it. It was something that I really loved about having something that felt like that much of a challenge. You know, I had to like learn it. I'll always say that when I'm playing a show, like I'm the guy, like my name's on the sign. Everybody there worked for me, or everybody there bought a ticket to see me. And when I showed up on set, it was like, I'm the new guy, you know, I'm nobody. And I had to like really work my way up. And there's a feeling too of like, everybody there is relying on me to do my job or we can't leave. And you know, there's a lot of pressure in that.
0: Pressure.
1: So, yeah, I really enjoyed the challenge of it. And it's exciting to try to figure something out like that and try to learn something new. And I definitely think it's something that you can get better at. So
0: yeah,
1: I'm planning on doing as much of it as I can fit in my schedule.
0: What's it looking like right now? Can you fit into your schedule?
1: Fortunately, I think that, and Marshall's was definitely the case, they understand my touring schedule and how spread thin I can be at times, so they've kind of worked around my schedule a little bit. The boys have done the same thing, and I've already filmed a little bit of something else for maybe a movie that's coming up, so yeah, I mean, I'm going to find a way to do it. I think if you're going to do the acting thing, you know, I don't want to dip a toe in it. I want to really do it. Then you got to carve out some time and make it a priority, so I think that's what we're going to try to do.
0: Well, genuinely, and I would have just skipped over this part if I didn't mean it, but you were so good on that, Riley, and like you are so natural. So I'm excited to see more. I'm excited to hear that you're going to be doing more because you should.
1: I appreciate it. It helped a lot having Luke on my first project. Me and Luke Grimes are good buddies. And, you know, I mean, the rapport we had and us being able to kind of cut up, you know, behind the scenes and then go out and do a scene together, he really helped me a lot.
2: Don't go anywhere. More Backstage Country is next with Riley Green.
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1: I'm Riley Green, your Backstage Country host this week. And coming up is the story behind my just-released single, Think As You Drunk.

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1: It's Backstage Country. We've got Riley Green here hosting this week. And Riley, I'm so excited that we get to talk about new music with you because I know you've been working hard on that. This first song, this first little taste that we're getting of a new era, Think Is You Drunk, which is so fun. I'm obsessed with the Toby Keith nod at the ending. Is that because it inspired the song or like where did that enter the chat?
2: Well, I've always been a huge Toby Keith fan, and even more so when I found out that he wrote so many songs by himself. You know, that's such a cool thing, and as a songwriter, that meant so much to me. And, you know, I've tried to follow his footsteps in a lot of ways in my career. You know, I know he played a lot of shows overseas for the troops, and you know, we've scheduled some of those to try to go and do the same thing. And when I wrote this song, I remember when we got done, I said, man, that sounds like something Toby Keith would have wrote, you know? So it was cool to be able to throw a little nod towards him at the end, and it certainly fit the song, and it's just such a fun song, and I'm glad I can finally talk about it.
1: When are you going to be performing this live for the first time? Do you know yet?
2: I don't know. We need to find a cool venue or a cool setting to do it. But it's really not like me because I usually play songs, you know, I'll tease them on Instagram or I'll play them at shows early. But this is one I've kind of saved just because I know it's a, you know, it feels like a hit to me.
1: I know. I was surprised because it really did come out of nowhere because like you said, like we usually do get teases or something that something's on the way. So it was a really fun surprise. But why did you decide to make it a surprise? How did you handle keeping that a secret?
2: Well, I always err on the side of I want to test the fans. You know, that's the best gauge for me with songs a hit is you know, when people are talking about it or they're singing it before it comes out or their reaction to it at shows. But I probably do it a little too much, and it's always nice to leave a little meat on the bone when you go record a project because, you know, when we might put out 3 or 4 songs before the album actually comes out. So I like to leave something new and something that's a surprise, and the timing of this just worked with Change My Mind being a single and having that song kind of, you know, in the chamber. It's just exciting now to have it out.
1: Yeah, man. Well, I'm excited that we finally get to play it on the show right now. So let's get right to it. Will you introduce it?
2: Here is Think Is You Drunk on Backstage Country.

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0: What an epic week here on Backstage Country. I'm Elena. A big, big thank you to our host, Riley Green, who, no surprise, absolutely crushed it this week.
1: 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And don't forget to check out my latest hit, Change My Mind.
0: 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And Riley, you know that you're welcome back to host anytime. So hopefully we'll see you again soon here. But I will see y'all back here on Monday on Backstage Country.
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3: I'm Becca, and here's what's happening this week in Nashville. Riley Green, as you know, is going to be a new coach on The Voice this fall. And Riley says he believes one of the reasons he got the job is because of his appearance on Jimmy Fallon, where he taught him how to do a duck call. He said that the producers of The Voice were looking for somebody who could have some fun and maybe a little bit of Blake Shelton's personality. And I guess seeing him try to teach Jimmy how to do the duck call did the trick. And speaking of Riley Green, CMA Music Festival is happening this week in Nashville. It's going to be wall-to-wall music for 4 days straight. There will be meet and greets, and somebody in Riley's life is actually getting in on the meet and greets at CMA Fest. His dog, Carl the Cowboy Corgi. And somehow that does not surprise Riley Green.
4: I can tell you I haven't done an interview in the last year that didn't involve Carl. People walk into my meet and greets now and look at my feet. They're just looking for him. Like, I don't even know if people come to my show to see me anymore. I had no idea what I was getting into when I got him, but he's just he's a unique dog. I think he's a funny looking dog. I think that's one part of the appeal, but it's been cool. I mean, it's a whole nother world on tour that fans are really excited about, where they used to have signs that said something about me in the crowd. Now they're all about Carl.
3: Oh, it's okay, Riley. We still love you. But did you know that at Carl the Cowboy Corgi has 135,000 followers on Instagram? That's amazing. And that's what's happening this week in Nashville. And here's Riley Green with Change My Mind, brought to you by Nashville Harbor Records and Entertainment.
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0: 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North wind blowing
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0: 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Hardy. 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With Muscadine Bloodline. Really only got 10, I beat it. McCoy Moore. It's Hardee's The Country Country Tour. And XTU knows country. And this is the lineup for our 92.5 XTU Anniversary Show side stage. 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
4: I'm Becca, and here's what's happening this week in Nashville. Riley Green, as you know, is going to be a new coach on The Voice this fall. And Riley says he believes one of the reasons he got the job is because of his appearance on Jimmy Fallon, where he taught him how to do a duck call. He said that the producers of The Voice were looking for somebody who could have some fun and maybe a little bit of Blake Shelton's personality. And I guess seeing him try to teach Jimmy how to do the duck call did the trick. And speaking of Riley Green, CMA Music Festival is happening this week in Nashville. It's going to be wall-to-wall music for 4 days straight. There will be meet and greets, and somebody in Riley's life is actually getting in on the meet and greets at CMA Fest. His dog, Carl the Cowboy Corgi. And somehow that does not surprise Riley Green.
5: I can tell you I haven't done an interview in the last year that didn't involve Carl. People walk into my meet and greets now and look at my feet. They're just looking for him. Like, I don't even know if people come to my show to see me anymore. I had no idea what I was getting into when I got him, but he's just he's a unique dog. I think he's a funny looking dog. I think that's one part of the appeal, but it's been cool. I mean, it's a whole nother world on tour that fans are really excited about, where they used to have signs that said something about me in the crowd. Now they're all about Carl.
4: Oh, it's okay, Riley. We still love you. But did you know that at Carl the Cowboy Corgi has 135,000 followers on Instagram? That's amazing. And that's what's happening this week in Nashville. And here's Riley Green with Change My Mind, brought to you by Nashville Harbor Records and Entertainment.

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0: wake up in the morning and you just want to dance. Ooh, I want to dance. Yeah,
1: yeah.
0: I want to dance.
1: I hope Donnie feels that way because he's a really good dancer.
2: Yeah, I'm just not a morning person.
0: No.
2: So.
0: Well, this might make you a morning person.
2: Let's do it.
0: Because there is this craze that's kind of sweeping through Europe, and I'm surprised that it hasn't really hit the United States yet. But it's a great way for you to kick off your day. And it's a sober breakfast rave.
1: What?
0: So people wake up early and they go, mostly women, and they go to a gym or an open space where there's a DJ. And you just start your morning raving, dancing.
1: Wow.
0: Barefoot. Right? It's like a great safe space. Everyone's just free flowing.
1: Jamming out.
0: They call it ecstatic dance. Yeah. And you just, and then you go take a shower and go off to work. Start your day.
2: Really?
0: Yeah.
2: Okay.
0: I think it's a great way to start your day.
2: I don't like the whole barefoot part.
0: And I don't know why they're all barefoot.
1: Yeah. I mean, that part was a little strange, but.
0: Yeah.
1: I will say, dancing, singing, like if I'm really tired on my commute in, I'll turn up the radio and I'll turn on a song that I need to sing at the top of my lungs. So I guess raving, dancing, this is a genius idea.
0: I think it's great. And for people who aren't morning people, like wouldn't you have an easier time getting up if it's like, oh, but I get to go and have so much fun before I even start my day.
1: True.
0: Right? Listen. It's not like going to the gym and, oh, I have to go to the gym and I'm going to work out. Blah. And you know you're going to feel good after, but you never feel good going into it. But this one you can.
1: Listen, Donnie's a great dancer. I like to dance, but nobody loves dancing more than Andy.
0: Love to dance.
1: And in the last year, let's just say, just give or take.
0: Yeah.
1: I feel like I've heard, oh, yeah, going out dancing with my girls.
0: Yes.
1: Like, like at least 10 times in a year span, which is incredible.
0: We find a place to dance at almost every volleyball tournament.
2: Yeah.
1: I love it.
0: Yeah. And then they have like the early bird nights in that come through town. Like they're kind of sweeping the nation right now where they go from like 4 to 9.
1: So perfect.
0: You can be in bed by 10. Yeah, I love it.
2: So that's one thing that dudes just can't do together. Like, yeah, I'm going out with my boys to go dance.
0: Yeah.
1: Right.
2: We're
1: just
2: going to go out dancing. It's something that we don't do.
1: We have to go like haul rocks together, right? Like go spread some mulch.
2: Yeah.
1: Mm-hmm. It's just a manly stuff,
2: or
1: you know?
2: We just say, yeah, I'm going to get a beer with my buddies.
1: There you go.
2: But,
0: right.
2: Yeah. But I mean,
1: and then when we get home, our wives go, what'd you guys talk about? Nothing.
2: Yeah.
1: We have no information for you whatsoever. Yeah. We didn't talk about anything.
0: You didn't talk about anything. Nothing, you didn't even dance.
1: Right.
0: What the heck?
1: You just drank.
0: You're just not good for anything.
2: We didn't take our shoes off.
1: Right.
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0: drunk. Dummy, am I boring you?
1: I can't stop yawning.
0: That was the biggest yawn I've ever seen in my life.
2: I've never seen a bigger yawn.
1: It was
2: a
1: big yawn, but very short. Like, I kind of look like a lion. Like a lioness.
0: Yeah. Oh, he made no sound. It's weird that he's saying that. So listen, maybe you just need to catch up on sleep. I find that when I go on a cruise, the best sleep of my life.
2: Ooh, little yes. rock of the waves.
0: Yes.
2: Subtle.
0: Oh my gosh. And plus, you're on vacation, so there's no stress. Everything is taken care of for you. But can you imagine cruising for years at a time?
1: Ooh.
2: Oh my gosh.
3: I don't know.
1: Not a lot of Dramamine. Drama.
2: If you have to take that much Dramamine to get, I don't think whatever this is for you.
0: Probably not. So there's a company called Freedom Cruise Line International, and they're reviving this 30-year-old concept of a floating city.
2: Oh.
0: So the ship is like a mile long.
3: Wow.
0: There would be 80,000 people on board. It would travel around the world, and it would take about 2 years to do it. So it would stay in international waters. You might dock somewhere and have, transportation to a port. And so you can still travel and visit all of these amazing cities and countries all over the place. So 80,000 passengers, most of which would be residents, but there would be people that kind of hop on for a short amount of time and leave.
2: Wow. 80,000?
3: I think I would be interested in, traveling the world in that way.
0: Mm-hmm.
3: But then I think about staying in that same room, and sometimes, they don't have windows or even portholes.
0: But we're not thinking it's going to be the same concept as a cruise ship. I don't think it'll look like a cruise ship, because they say that there's going to be high-rise buildings. There will be a stadium that fits 15,000 people, so you can see a sporting event or a concert.
3: Wow.
0: It would be a floating city. Yeah.
1: Okay. I just need my floating space, away from all the 80,000.
0: Right. Well, you'd have your own room.
1: You'd have your own
0: apartment, I would imagine it would be, right?
1: I'm kind of digging this. Is there any, automobiles, or is it
2: automobiles?
1: All walking, or is it all foot?
2: There has to be a mode of travel of sorts for people, because 80, I mean, I just did a quick Google, because I know you're a cruiser, and I couldn't even tell you how many people are on a cruise, even the cruises I've been on. Usually mid-sized ship, anywhere between 1,500 to 2,500 passengers with about 1,000 crew members. The mega ones, we're talking like the big royal ones, can get up to 8,000.
0: Right.
2: So this is 10 times the biggest mega ship we can think of that is cruising. Now, granted, it's a city, so it's a different world.
0: It's also much larger. and not built like a cruise ship, right? So there's not just like that promenade area inside where there's some shops and things. You're able to walk around and there's probably not motorized vehicles, but probably bicycles. I mean, if it's a mile long, or segways or something.
2: Right. If I have to go to the spin class that my wife signed me up for at 6 a.m., I'm not trying to bike to the spin class. I need some sort of mode of transportation, like a SEPTA type subway vibe. That's what I'm thinking.
0: Really?
2: If it's a mile long, there has to be like an airport shuttle. You know what I mean?
0: Maybe like a tram.
2: Just a tram.
0: Like a monorail or
2: something. Watch the tram car, please. You know what I mean?
0: Yeah.
1: I just need a conveyor belt. I'll just stand on that and let it take me.
0: It'd be like the Jetsons, right?
1: 100%.
0: A people mover. But there's hospitals, research hospitals. They're doing all the things.
2: Right.
0: Yeah. So it literally is everything would be contained in this 1 mile.
2: And I even heard they have a Spirit Halloween, which is insane to think about.
0: But only part of the year.
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2: Bringing the money.
0: Like, so far, the biggest ever.
3: Oh, I think I know who it is. Is it Tone Loke? Funky Cole Medina? It has to be.
2: Is it Donnie Klang?
3: Donnie Klang from Making the Band 4.
0: No and no.
3: And it's not Menudo.
0: No.
3: Like, Ricky Martin's not going to get any of this?
0: No.
3: Okay.
0: It's not a band.
3: Oh, it's a human.
0: It's an individual artist.
2: Mm.
0: Yes.
3: Seal.
0: No.
3: Oh,
2: Sanjaya.
0: No.
3: Are we getting closer?
0: No. Okay. No, you're not. All right. You're not.
3: Who is
0: According
3: it?
0: To the Wall Street Journal, this will be the biggest payout in history.
2: Wow.
0: Okay, so let's put it in perspective. You guys know this band.
4: Yeah. Another one bites the dust.
3: Queen.
0: Sold their catalog for about $1 billion.
2: Whoa. Oh my gosh.
3: So I'm guessing that gets chopped up between all of the members and then managers and stuff like that, you would think? And then Freddie's estate?
2: I don't know.
3: Yeah.
2: Sure.
3: Right?
2: I'll take it.
3: Exactly.
2: Sounds good to me.
0: Exactly. This
2: we should
0: guy.
2: Start a band. Oh.
0: Michael Jackson's is worth like $1.2 billion.
3: Whoa.
0: This one is much more than that.
2: Whoa.
0: The payout will be $2 billion if it goes through. $2 billion for Garth Brooks. Yeah.
3: Wow.
0: Isn't that insane?
3: I mean, yeah. I could see it, though.
0: Bigger than Michael Jackson?
2: That's my question. And I'm doing a quick Google of how many albums Michael Jackson made versus... Because maybe it's just sheer amount of songs. Because Michael Jackson. I love Garth Brooks. But Michael Jackson.
0: Michael Jackson. And I mean, and it's the deal that you do. So, like, it's just like, you know, your salary. No one really makes what they're worth. You make what you negotiate.
3: So when did Michael
0: just done a better job.
3: So Michael probably sold his like a while back, I'm guessing.
0: In 2024, it emerged that Sony Music Group paid at least $600 million for half of Michael Jackson's music catalog, the largest deal ever made for the work of a single musician.
3: Hmm.
0: The figures mean that the late singer's musical assets are valued at a whopping $1.2 billion.
3: Wow. Could it be that Garth is still alive and can... keep making music? I don't know.
0: Yeah, I don't know. I don't know what the deal is, because when you look at some of them, you know, some artists only sold half their catalog.
3: Yeah.
0: Right? So it may not be the whole thing.
3: Like, you could take Beat It, but I need Billie Jean.
0: Mm.
3: You know?
0: Mm.
3: I need Billie Jean.
2: You need that on the... If you're going to pay that much,
0: yeah,
2: you need Billie Jean.
3: I mean, yeah.
2: For sure. Good for Garth, though.
0: Yeah, no, seriously. Right?
2: Huge.
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0: It's the Andy Summers Show.

0: You know, it's a fact. Teachers, they're just incredible. They're amazing. And today our cup of joy is about a retired teacher who did something amazing for her very last class. Mm. So Kim Rolfe, she's been a second grade teacher for 35 years.
1: Wow.
0: And she's been at Westwood Elementary School in Iowa. And in order to commemorate her final year of teaching before her retirement this summer, she said she's really excited to have some time to herself, but she definitely is very emotional. Okay. So she thought, okay, knowing it's my last year, I want to take the time to really get to know my final class and do something for them at the end of the school year. So what she did is she took one of her loves, quilting, and she made a custom handmade quilt for each of her students of that class using their loves and interests and things they're into to make their very own quilt.
1: Wow.
0: For them to have at the end of the school year.
1: So listen, I'm not crafty like our girl Shannon is, but I would think that a quilt takes a very long time to create.
0: I can't even imagine.
1: No, I can't either. A whole classroom full of handmade, homemade quilts.
0: It's kind of insane. My mom made me a t-shirt quilt when I graduated high school. And she did it for my sister, too.
1: Nice.
0: She has two children. And it took her years and years and years, over years and years, to do for her two kids.
1: Right, right.
0: But this teacher did it for her entire class over less than 1 year.
1: Right.
0: Getting to know their interest and their things that they love.
1: It's not like she started this years ago. This is her class just from this year. Like, she wasn't going to know years ago who her students would be.
0: She added a handwritten note to each quilt. And as her day approached, she said, this was way more emotional than I thought it was going to be. She was like, you know, she was one of those 35 years. I'm ready. Let's go. Like, I put in my time. But, like, I mean, that's a big transition. So to Miss Rolfe, incredible gift, incredible career.
1: Yeah, bravo.
0: Thank you for being a great teacher.
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0: We call him Dr. Love because he ends his phone conversations with...
1: Love you, man.
0: And we say it back.
2: Yes, we do.
0: So we challenge him to have strangers say it back. When they do, it is the greatest feeling yes. for all of us.
2: Mm-hmm. Yes.
0: Because it doesn't happen very often.
2: No, it doesn't.
1: No.
2: Donnie, who are we going to hear from this week?
1: Guys, I haven't told you this, but I'm having a really hard time at home.
0: You are?
1: Not with my wife. I'm getting beat up at home, though. Like, I'm really getting physically beaten. And I need help. You know, I don't know if I need to take a self-defense class. I might not. I might. Maybe I need to lift more weights.
2: Yeah.
1: Or maybe I just need to call a professional.
0: Okay.
3: Gamma Exterminating, Joel speaking.
1: Joel, I have a giant problem and I'm hoping you can help. In my basement, I have sprickets coming in hot. Do you know what a spricket is? Spider cricket?
3: Yes, they do.
1: They are jumping off the ceiling and landing in my face. I feel like a WWE superstar. Like Jimmy Fly Snuka is jumping off the top rope and dropping an elbow right into my trachea.
3: Gotcha. Okay.
1: Do you guys have a special spray?
3: So,
1: or is there something I can buy?
3: There's not. Everything we use, you need a commercial applicator's license to purchase. It's residual insecticide treatment.
1: I have a quick question for you. Is it really a spider cricket? Is it like a spider mates with a cricket and then they're just sprickets? Is that what happens?
3: To be honest with you, without looking at the bug, I would have no idea. I've heard it called that before.
1: Okay.
3: There's also a version of a wing-on, also a version of several versions of a cricket.
1: Oh, dude, I love you, man.
3: No problem.
1: You don't know how much I appreciate this, man, and I love you, and... That's really, those are the words I have to say. Just, I love you, buddy.
3: No problem. Take care.
1: Love you, buddy.
2: Oh, Donnie.
0: I think he came in a little too hot with that one.
1: Did you hear the pause?
0: Yes.
2: Yeah. So.
0: He was so awkward. Yeah. I need to go back to it.
2: There were three amazing moments in which you tried your very best and to no avail.
1: Oh, dude, I love you, man.
3: Yeah, no problem.
1: You don't know how much I appreciate this, man. And that was a hurry up and hang up the phone.
2: One to remember, Donnie, for sure.
1: So.
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3: Yeah.
1: Where did that come from, Jim? Do you have an answer for us?
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1: No.
4: I just answered to it.
3: Are you James?
4: Properly, yeah, but no one calls me Jim.
3: Well, I mean, it could have been Jimothy. You never know. Hi, Jackie. Good morning.
5: Good morning.
3: Are you legally Jacqueline?
5: I am.
6: Jacqueline.
3: Now, that one makes sense. Nothing's worse than Margaret and Peggy, though.
1: No. I love that 100%.
6: Richard and...
1: Yes.
3: Yeah.
6: And that,
3: that one doesn't make any sense either.
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3: Hey, it's Jeff Kirkchin for the Andy Summers Show. You know, I had the chimney scientists out and I was blown away. This fall, they checked everything, explained what they were seeing, and the good news, we had no issues. Now that all the weather is changing, this is when chimney problems start to show up. 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I trust them with my home. 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

0: admittedly have not yet listened to this podcast, but I will. However, I did recently read an article about Bradley Cooper's conversation with Dax Shepard on the Armchair Expert podcast. Oh. I love this podcast. I think Dax Shepard is hilarious, and I enjoy his interviewing skills. The guy does his homework. Mm-hmm. So he's talking to Bradley Cooper, who at some point starts talking about his home and how his master suite is an open concept plan. So he said there's no door at all. You walk up the stairs and that entire floor is his bedroom. It's just you're there.
1: Okay.
0: With the bed and the dressers and the closet and the toilet.
2: Oh.
0: And the tub and the shower.
1: Ew.
0: It's all open. No doors.
1: Ew. I don't like that at all. Does Gigi live in that bedroom?
0: I know. She's got to have her own space, right? There's no way. There's no way that you're like, hey, stay there on the bed. I just have to sit on the throne for a couple minutes. Like, there's no way you're doing that with your partner, right?
3: This is a nightmare.
0: Ugh.
3: An absolute nightmare.
1: Yeah.
3: And then I know he has a kid who I just did a quick Google, 9 years old with his ex-wife.
0: Right.
3: So if, I mean, and not to get too detailed here, but like there's no door to close. Just walk right up the stairs. Come on in.
1: I mean, knock on the railing.
0: Any noise that are made. Not go up there.
3: I would think so.
0: Think, right?
3: Someone's going to the bathroom.
2: I love it.
3: Donnie,
2: no, I'm serious. Because I go to the bathroom in front of my wife. I don't care. Whatever. I love it. No doors?
1: Okay, whatever. But what about keeping stuff contained in the bathroom?
2: Whatever.
1: Right? No, whatever.
3: You're talking like cross-contamination kind of vibes?
1: Yeah,
3: or
1: like that. Yeah. Like, you know, smells.
3: Okay. Yeah, smells.
1: I don't want that smell to be in my bedroom.
3: Right, like sometimes, or like if you're showering, the steam, right, you need to roll the fan or for a smell or for whatever it might be. Also, I get ready early in the morning. We all do.
0: Yeah.
3: So I can hide away in the bathroom, turn a light on, and actually have a morning routine as opposed to brushing my teeth downstairs.
0: What? Right, you'd have to remove yourself. Okay, so according to this article on Homes and Gardens, this open plan design highlights the actor's famously close relationship with his family, including his young daughter.
3: Okay.
0: Quote, "We talk where I'm on the toilet and she's in the bathtub." He says, "I didn't grow up that way. I don't think I ever saw my father on the toilet until he got sick." While it sounds unusual at first, the idea of bringing a freestanding tub into a sleep sanctuary feels increasingly appealing for relaxing seasonal upgrade. No, it does not. No, it does not.
3: See, if I had to make a concession, a bathtub is where I could make a concession, right? Think of like a hotel room with a jacuzzi tub in it.
0: Right.
3: But a toilet?
0: No.
3: I'm not making that concession.
2: I think it's cool.
0: Oh, Donnie.
2: And Bradley Cooper, he's so good looking and he has great hair. So let him do whatever he wants.
1: I'm sure he looks a lot different on a toilet, though.
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0: to tell you about an incredible young man. His name is Mason. Mason is 12 years old.
1: Okay.
0: And he has been climbing since he was like 4 or 5.
1: Oh, wow.
0: Right? So he does like rock walls.
1: Oh, very cool. Oh,
0: yeah.
1: Very cool.
0: Very cool thing. He lives in England.
1: Okay.
0: And he heard about this man who was a huge soccer fan or football fan, mm-hmm. I guess, as he would be called over there. And his name is Jammo. And Jammo, unfortunately, took his own life. But he was like the epitome of a fan. Mm. And so Mason heard about this guy and was like, you know what? I want to do something in honor of him, because he had done so much as a fan throughout his 22 years as being a super fan. So in honor of him and in honor of Mental Health Awareness Month in May, Mason took his spring break to climb the distance of Mount Everest. So every day for 9 days, he climbed 123 times up to the top of the rock wall at the place where he climbs,
1: right?
0: At his club or whatever it would be, at his gym. He would do it 123 times every day so that he eventually reached the summit, as it would be.
1: Right.
0: Right, the same distance as it would be if he had actually climbed Mount Everest.
1: That's incredible. At 12 years old,
0: yeah.
1: Too?
0: Yeah. Mm. Yeah, pretty amazing stuff. He said, there were times that I got tired. Yeah. There were times when I was exhausted and didn't want to go on. He said, but I just thought about Jammo. I just thought about him, and I thought I'm doing it for him and in his honor. And he was able to raise a lot of money for mental health awareness.
1: That's absolutely incredible. Mount Everest?
2: Yeah. Mount Everest, yeah.
1: Most kids on their spring break want to go to the public pool and hang out with their friends. No, he was giving back.
0: Yeah. So he climbed 8,848 meters over those 9 days.
1: Oh my gosh.
0: Gosh. Crazy.
1: Incredible. Wow.
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0: called Shan Slam because that's what she does every Tuesday. Our girl Shannon has a little gripe. Sorry. And she puts it to rhyme.
1: Oh, yeah.
2: Ugh. Always complaining over
0: here. No, this one.
1: Oh, I've got some complaints, Donnie.
2: I'm shocked you haven't done one about me, or you probably do one about me when you leave.
1: Yeah, it's in my car.
3: Yeah.
1: It's not radio friendly.
3: It's already recorded.
4: Rings it every day on our way home.
0: It would sound like this. Beep, beep, beep, beep, beep, beep, beep, beep.
3: Donnie.
0: Beep.
3: It sounds like Morse code.
2: Hate you, man.
1: Oh, okay.
3: All right, Chan.
1: This one's called Scanxiety.
0: Oh.
2: Siskel and Ebert or Robert. What did I just say?
0: Ebert was right.
3: Yeah,
0: Siskel
3: Ebert
0: and
3: was
0: Ebert.
3: Right.
2: Yeah, but then it was Siskel and Robert next.
0: I don't know.
2: Yeah.
3: Okay.
1: Okay, this one is called Scanxiety.
0: Whoa.
2: Oh.
1: Call me old-fashioned when I make this observation, but this is truly causing me a lot of frustration. Hmm. When I sit down at a restaurant, I only have one need. I want a printed menu in my hands for me to read.
0: Yes.
3: Yes.
1: Enough with these QR codes and how I have to use my phone. I'm not sure if others agree or if I am completely alone. I'm trying to have a nice dinner, so I put the device away. If not, I'll be on Instagram instead of choosing my entree. My battery's already low before I even take my seat. Now it's dropping even faster while I'm choosing what to eat. When I said let's browse the apps, this is not what I meant. I want to order mozzarella sticks, not TikTok content. I need comically large menus that barely fit on the table, not the fear of hoping that the Wi-Fi is stable.
0: Mm.
1: Bring back the paper that doesn't need internet to load. I'll take a stained menu any day over any QR code.
3: Yeah! Chan Slam! Wow! So good!
4: Chan Slam!
3: The Wi-Fi stable, so true. If I can't even connect to it.
4: Chan Slam! Woo!
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0: Donnie has been misbehaving this morning, but I'm trusting that you're going to pull it together.
1: Thank you for having me back.
0: Do you have any buttons that you want to get out of the way now before we get started?
1: No.
2: He's learned his lesson.
3: Look how good he is.
1: Yeah.
0: All right. So we've got some weird news for you this morning.
2: Love a good weird
0: news. On the Andy Summers Show. On June 16th, the residents of Bayville, New York will elect their new mayor. The only problem is there's no one running.
1: Oh.
0: Zero candidates have entered the race to run the village of 7,000 on Long Island's North Shore. After one term, the incumbent, Steve Minicozzi, opted to not seek re-election. So for now, voters are being asked to write in the names of people that they think might do a good job.
1: Yes.
0: So I can only imagine what that ballot counting is going to be like. But I guess the big deterrent for the job is that they only get a $5,000 stipend, and it's a really packed agenda. So you're doing a lot of work for practically nothing. Yeah.
2: Wow.
0: Mm. Yeah. So Steve Minicozzi was like,
2: I'm out of here. Yeah, I can't wait. Yeah, the vote counting would be like, okay, with a score of 3.
0: Right.
2: To 2. To 1-1-1-1-1-1-1-1-1-1-1-1-1. The winner is...
0: And is this going to be a situation where you just vote for someone that you don't like because you want them to have to do the job, but at the same time, you live there, so you want someone who's going to do a good job.
2: Right.
0: But no one wants the job.
2: That's funny.
0: Yeah. Now we're going to move to Pasco, Washington.
2: Okay.
0: Where there was an alleged cattle jacking. So this happened back in May in Franklin County. So police say a truck driver hauling cattle was abruptly taken over by another driver who allegedly zipped across the median in her direction as she was driving the truck. The suspect was identified as Clemente Esquivel, and authorities say Clemente pulled in front of the truck, forcing the truck driver to pull off to the side of the road and stop. He then pulled her out of the car, absconded the vehicle, and took off.
1: Oh, no.
0: And demanded $20,000 for the return of the truck and the cattle.
2: Mm.
0: Which honestly doesn't seem like a whole lot of money for a semi filled with cows. But
2: right.
0: I don't know anything
2: that
0: about this business.
2: That is a lot of cows.
0: A little bit later, this guy returns to the scene because it turns out that he stole the truck from his own wife.
1: What? Oh, no.
0: Unclear what events set off the usage dispute, but he now faces multiple charges and an investigation is ongoing.
2: Wow.
1: It's not even a dispute. It's more like just like beef.
0: Yes. He's back, everybody.
2: He's back.
0: No. No. Oh, my God.
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0: you started our day with a pup cup.
1: Love a good pup cup.
0: I have a pup cup.
1: End our day with a pup cup.
0: We've got another pup cup. But because this is what we live for, right? I want to tell you guys about Pete. Pete is a one-year-old beagle mix in New York City.
1: Mm.
0: Pete was out with his owner one day when the leash broke and he took off.
2: Oh, no.
0: Owner couldn't find Pete. He took off and, yeah. So, like, hours, Pete is roaming New York City. Right. Like, Peter. This sounds like it would be really horrible situation. But you know what Pete did? He traveled on his little feet more than a mile to where he goes to doggy daycare.
1: Stop.
0: He stood at the front door of his doggy. I'm not even kidding. Until someone opened it. Someone finally saw this little beagle mix standing outside the door and was like, wait a minute. Is that Pete? And sure enough, it was. So they let him in. They called his owner. And all's well in the world.
1: They must have thought at first that maybe he was checked in that day.
0: Yeah.
1: And he had somehow gotten away from them.
0: Yes.
1: And he was trying to get back in.
0: Nope.
1: He was just doing the commute.
0: Leash broke. Because the leash was still kind of attached, right?
3: That's
0: but then just broken.
3: Yeah. Crazy.
0: Yeah. So, I mean.
1: Wow.
0: The pooch play and stay, which is where that's the name of the doggy daycare. Care. Pooch play and stay named Pete their dog of the week, calling him a determined little legend.
1: That's incredible. Way to go, Pete.
0: Pete.
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0: writing right now. You put that pencil down.
1: It's down. It's down for sure.
0: Jeff's 10-minute tune is on the Andy Summer Show. He's been sweating over there.
1: Always.
0: Working down to the final second.
1: Yep.
0: How to fit as many graduation references into the song Hate How You Look by Josh Ross.
1: I feel like I've kind of taken this into what Donnie and I have talked a lot about, which is like the year you graduate, especially high school, might arguably be the best year of your life.
0: Mm.
1: You've got the back half of your senior year.
0: Yeah.
1: Into the summer, graduation parties, maybe trips with your friends, and then entering the job force or going to college, whatever it might be.
0: Right.
1: It's a big year.
0: It's a big year.
1: So I've kind of brought all that into one. Are we ready?
2: Yeah.
1: Okay.
2: It's a lot.
1: Here we go.
0: Okay.

0: Thank you, everybody. Thank you so much. Thank you.
1: Yeah, good job, Jeff.
0: To the class of 2026, alumni, distinguished guest, family, friends, and of course, Marty the Matador, our mascot. We did it. Oh my gosh, was that me?
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1: 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It's fried chicken. I like fried chicken.
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0: Quick, who wants ice cream?
1: Always.
0: Yeah. Ice cream for ice cream here on the Andy Summer Show. And there is a new poll out with a new number one flavor.
1: Really?
0: Across the United States of America. And
1: can
0: I gotta
1: you
0: say,
1: tell us what the previous number one flavor was?
0: Yeah. It was chocolate chip.
1: Yeah. That is my favorite.
0: Quality. And now it's number two. But before I dive into that top 10, I want you guys to gather some guesses. I want to give you some interesting, fun ice cream fun facts across America. New Jersey is the most ice cream obsessed state. Also, Delaware, Massachusetts, Connecticut, New Jersey, or New York, excuse me, follow in the top five.
1: Okay, I believe it.
0: Most internet searches surrounding ice cream come from New Jersey.
1: Yeah. Here's my thought on this. Right, you might think that southern states would be bigger on ice cream, but your ice cream melts too fast there.
0: Yeah, Arkansas, right? Number 50.
1: Yeah.
0: Doesn't care for it at all. I was thinking the same thing.
1: I didn't even remember that was a state, let's be honest.
0: So, Halo Top ice cream has been awarded the light ice cream. It's the most searched brand in the United States. So it's like kind of like a low calorie option. Cold Stone, Creamery, and Breyers round out the top three most popular brands along with Halo Top.
1: Okay.
0: So, I mean, Cold Stone. I remember when Cold Stone like became a thing in my town. Like I had never been to a place where you could Besides putting sprinkles on at the
1: end.
0: It's
1: an experience. Yeah.
0: Right. And they put it on. Do this, and then I had friends who worked there, and I was like, they're gonna double up my Reese's cups. If you were to go to a place like that, what do you order? Because my order is different if I'm like at a traditional ice cream stop than if I'm at like a I'm making my own ice cream stop.
1: What are you
0: putting in?
1: So I mean I can't ever go wrong with peanut butter cups.
0: I know.
1: You gotta
0: always
1: love
0: a
1: the
0: go-to.
1: Reese's peanut butter cups.
0: Yeah.
1: Right? I do love that.
0: I gotta smash those in there. Donnie, I know you're not an ice cream guy.
2: Yeah, but I would go chocolate chip cookie dough right away.
0: Oh my gosh. Yeah. And they could do like more cookie dough bites in it.
2: Absolutely.
1: So I'm wondering if that is the number one ice cream.
2: Yeah.
1: I feel like cookie dough might be the number one ice cream flavor.
0: Cookie dough came in at number three.
1: Oh.
0: Very good guess. Any other guesses on number one across the United States?
2: Is it mint?
1: Ugh, no.
0: Or mint.
2: Throw it right away.
1: Yeah.
0: Did not make
2: well,
0: the top 10.
1: That's to freshen your breath, not to put in
2: cookies and cream.
0: And I'll take these off. Cookies and cream, number eight, Donnie.
1: Yeah.
0: Chocolate was four. Vanilla was five. So we've now got 2, 3, 4, 5, 8.
1: I mean, I'm just gonna put my favorite out there. I don't think that it's number one, but I'm gonna say Ben and Jerry's Cherry Garcia. Cherry. Is my favorite.
2: Phenomenal item.
0: Yum.
1: Yeah, it is pretty phenomenal.
0: Not on the top 10.
2: How about fish food?
1: Fish food's also good.
0: So good. Rocky Road came in at 10, coffee at 9.
1: Love coffee.
0: Counting down cookies and cream, then birthday cake
1: at
0: 7.
1: What about like a
0: 7?
1: Cappuccino chip?
0: Not on here. Neapolitan is 6, vanilla 5, chocolate 4, cookie dough 3, chocolate chip 2.
1: What are we forgetting?
0: Strawberry.
1: Really?
2: What?
0: I know. I was shocked about that, right?
1: Like, no. I don't like this.
2: No.
0: I don't love this, but according to Google Trends and Google searches, strawberry ice cream is the number one ice cream flavor in the United States of America.
2: Not my Google.
1: No.
2: Not my Google.
1: Not on my Google.
0: Well, we don't want to see what's on Donnie's Google.
1: For sure.
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It's JD, four in a row for the Phillies now. 8-6 over the White Sox last night. Back at it this afternoon at CBP. 4:05 start.

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0: 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North wind blowing
1: through a patch of pine. 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
0: 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Really only got 10. McCoy Moore. It's Hardy's The Country Country Tour. I woke up on the wrong side of the truck bed this morning. And XTU knows country. And this is the lineup for our 92.5 XTU Anniversary Show side stage. 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

0: The real question is he going to step up? You know, the kid's got his eyes, but she's getting married. Graylin James on Philly's Country Station 92.5 XTUR at a wedding. It's JD. Welcome to the weekend, the first weekend in June and feels like late July. Some sun today, breezy, hot, and humid, high about 93. May get some thunderstorms this evening. A little less humid tomorrow, still warm though, high 90. 82 right now. A couple chances to get your X2 anniversary show tickets this weekend. We got a ticket run at Broad Street Brewing in Bristol from 4 to 6 this afternoon. Nicole will be there for that, so swing by. Then tomorrow from 11 till 1, join Shannon of the Andy Summer Show at the Acme in Roxborough for more chances to get your anniversary show tickets. 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

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Knicks lead San Antonio 2-0, won by 1 point last night. NBA Finals action, best of 7 series heads to New York Game 3 is Monday night.

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I'm JD Post Malone. Ashley McBride on the way right now. It is Josh Ross.

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1: 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What if we don't?

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Philly's Country Station 92.5 XTM JD. I got the CMA Fest happening in Nashville all weekend long. Riley Green, part of the lineup to close it out tomorrow night. This one's called Change My Mind on Philly's Country Station.

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0: It's Thomas Rhett on Philly's Country Station 92.5 XTU. Jordan Davis on that one. It is Ain't a Bad Life. I'm JD, so starting up on Monday, it is XTU's Great Beach Giveaway. 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That is with Hardy coming up June the 27th, Freedom Mortgage Pavilion. 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And up next, a recently reunited duo.
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1: Bailey Zimmerman plays Delaware State Fair July 26th. 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

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That is in Bristol, PA. You can join Nicole out there and get some tickets.

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It's JD next to you, Lauren Elena, and Chase Matthew, both scheduled to play CMA Fest tomorrow in Nashville. 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

0: Philly's Country Station 92.5 XTU with Jordan Davis. It's JD. First weekend in June, summer country concert season in full swing this month. We got Bedford Country Music Festival coming up in 2 weeks. XTU Anniversary Show is 3 weeks from today. June 27th, Freedom Mortgage Pavilion, starring Hardy, Muscadine Bloodline, and McCoy Moore. You have put out the call for Hardy lookalikes. See if you can outdo our own Jeff Kirchen. He's been growing his hair long. He's got a stash going. Does he look like Hardy? Hardly. If you got the look, upload your picture on the contest page at 925x2.com. The best Hardy lookalike will get the chance to shave off Jeff's mustache. Not really. I'm just making that up. But if you can make that work, I'll be there with you. I'll bring the shaving cream. You will meet Hardy, that's for sure. The best Hardy lookalike will meet Hardy. And catch the X2 Anniversary Show from the pit. 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

Chris Rucker playing Hard Rock Atlantic City next Friday. For an XTU Country concert event, I'm JD off the text line 610-660-6925 for Amanda in media. This is Dasha. Also playing this year, part of the Barefoot Country Music Festival. It's coming up on the beach in Wildwood starting on the 18th.

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is the star of the XTU anniversary show, Hardy, on Philly's Country Station. I'm JD. You can score some tickets to see Hardy this afternoon. Broad Street Brewing in Bristol. XTU anniversary show ticket run from 4.

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0: as Shaboozy and Jelly Roll and Amen. 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Shaboozy is part of Airford Country Music Festival. Happening on the beach in Wildwood, June 18th through the 21st. He will play on Friday night, which Kelsey Ballerini will be your headliner for. I'm JD. Miranda Lambert headlines the opening night of Barefoot Country Music Festival Thursday the 18th. Then you got Post Malone on Saturday. Eric Church, Chief, he will close out the festival Sunday, June the 21st. More info on the concert page, 92.5x2.com.
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I'm Jay Davis. Next one here. Aiming for number one on American Country Countdown. Catch that tomorrow morning starting at 8. And don't call her Elizabeth. Tell her.

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18: Hey, good morning. You're heading to the airport, right?
19: 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I like the car. How long have you been a rideshare driver?
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I haven't made it down to the boards yet, so I'm wondering if they got the t-shirts yet, you know. Stay country or die trying. JD, her tour just underway, pulling into South Philly July the 11th. We're talking Megan Maroney on Philly's Country Station.

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0: It's J.D. Gonna get ready to roll on out. Brian coming in next. 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

Philly's Country Station, 92.5 XTU. It's another hot day in the Delaware Valley. I'm Brian McKay with temps in the 90s. Looks like great beach weather, and you could be going on the beach with a little getaway on us. Details later on this hour. Right now, Jordan Davis on 92.5 XTU.

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seen a big Montana sky. 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London, Paris, paradise. 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Come to think, I missed them all. 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

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That sunset, cliffs by the sea, and the night rolled in. And you still talk about that moon that I can't recall.

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0: 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Are you in the mood for summer? Yeah, it sure feels like it with temps in the 90s, huh? Brian McKay hanging out with you, and we're getting ready for Hardy's Party at the XTU Anniversary Show. Now, there's so many ways for you to grab your tickets. 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

0: We're just weeks away from the XTU anniversary show. Our own Nicole has a ticket run going on right now at Broad Street Brewing in Bristol until 6. 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
1: 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Got all the deets right after Morgan Wallen. 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

0: 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I bet we talk forever if I ever see you again. 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I woke up on the wrong side of the truck bed this morning. 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

0: 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It's Brian McKay hanging out on a very hot day all over the Delaware Valley, and we've got something for all the grads out there. I'll tell you more inside the next 10, okay? Meantime, he's coming to Freedom Mortgage Pavilion Thursday, August 13th. It's Riley Green, Change My Mind on XTU.
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0: Billy's Country Station 92.5 XTU, and there's no stopping that lady, Ella Langley, and Be Her. Thanks for having us on your weekend. I'm Brian McKay, and a hot weekend at that, huh? Temps in the 90s to get you in the mood for graduation time. Congrats to all our soon-to-be graduates, especially South Philly High School, Parkway Northwest, Kensington Health Sciences Academy, and Arts Academy at Rush. Some of the schools graduating next week, and we got you covered for your graduation parties. 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

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I'm Brian McKay, and good news, 2 days to check this guy out. Friday, June 19th with Kelsey Ballerini at Barefoot, and this fall, the man, October 6th. It's Shaboozy on 92.5 XTU. Man,

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1: 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Broad Street Brewing in Bristol until 6 p.m. Speaking of stars coming to Freedom Mortgage Pavilion, he's going to be there Saturday, September 19th. 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

0: 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Great collaboration there. Lauren Elena and Chase Matthew and All My Exes. By the way, Chase Matthew, you're going to be part of the Thursday night kickoff concert at Barefoot and Wildwood Thursday, June 18th. Already getting the mood for hot fun on the Jersey Shore. Temps in the 90s. Yeah, you can't beat that, huh? I'm Brian McKay. We got another way for you to enjoy summer. You can make it unforgettable at Maury's Piers. We got our XTU Extreme deal lined up and ready for you with one same-day ride and water combo ticket for just $70. 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

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I'm Private K. We got money with a minute to win it. Try to say that three times fast with all those M's. Details coming up inside the next 10. It's hard.

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2: 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He's getting buff and trying to keep his shape with an exercise barn in his house and a bulky diet with 4,000 calories a day. This came round. Woman.

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3: 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You won Minute to Win It! 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

0: Sean Morgan and Kid Myself on Philly's Country Station 92.5 XTU. I'm Brian McKay. Ready to move aside, we got Angel Donato to take you through your Saturday night in just a little bit. And come Monday, not only could you get to go to the XTU Anniversary Show with Hardy Saturday, June 27th at Freedom Mortgage Pavilion, we have a chance for you to go to the beach. We're talking about the Great Beach Getaway, a five-night stay at one of the Icona Resorts properties. 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

0: 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You got to do a little food shopping tomorrow. Well, how about if you meet up for an anniversary show ticket run with Shannon? She's going to be out at Acme Markets 11 a.m. tomorrow morning in Roxborough. So grab some watermelon and hopefully walk away with tickets too.
1: Well, I didn't want to show up, but our families go way back. So when you said your vows, that's exactly where I sat. Thank God for open bars, because watching all this

92.5 XTU. This is the time of year we start chasing the ice cream, right? I mean, summer is just weeks away. And tomorrow, I'm giving you the heads up. It's National Chocolate Ice Cream Day. I can't think of anything better than hanging out in a park on a Sunday, enjoying some

0: 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See the future of country as we celebrate our 92.5 XTU anniversary show with Hardy. I woke up on the wrong side of the truck bed this morning. 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

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If you have not heard Bailey Zimmerman's cover of Miley Cyrus, The Climb, you need to check into that because it is amazing. This should tide you over just as amazing. 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